The best variety from 2K to today, now 93.3. A little after 8, Chris Davis with you. You're a fan of Olivia Rodrigo. Don't miss this. Hang on. Next.

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0: Now 93.3, the best variety from 2K to today. How do you practice self-care? A new study says people who take care of themselves about 50% happier than those who don't. We're talking some pretty simple things like taking walks, meeting up with family and friends, getting their hair cut or styled, and general grooming every day. Experts say it's not about vanity. It's about confidence, dignity, and emotional well-being. Just take a few extra minutes for yourself. You're definitely worth it.
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Out on the road, somber. 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We mentioned Benson Boone to BTS, Cardi B, Goo Goo Dolls, Weezer, Snoop Dogg. 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
1: Just the other day, McDonald's rolled out McDonald's Next, an overhaul of just about everything. Like what's on the menu, how restaurants look and run, how customers interact with workers, and an AI operating system in the drive-throughs. It'll be Archie. Of course, there's mixed reviews on this, but McDonald's saying it's going to make things better.

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1: All right, that is Alex Warren for you right there. He is currently out on tour and he keeps like bringing out special guests in different cities. At one point he brought out Luke Combs, and then another point he brought out Becky G. Who will he bring out next? I'm going to keep my eyes on these videos that pop up on Instagram and stuff. All right, Lumineers and Taylor Swift coming up on the way. Stay here.
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1: Well, Timbaland getting ready to drop some new music. He's teamed up with Chloe Bailey, and they are going to be dropping a mixtape. It's called Resurrection. I'm really looking forward to it. All right, Somber coming up after Timbaland with One Republic. Thanks so much for having us on.
2: I'm holding on your rope, got my 10 feet off the ground. And I'm hearing what you say, but I just can't make a sound. You tell me.

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1: All right, I don't know how they did it. My coworkers convinced me to watch Love Island, and now I'm fully addicted. Every day, I don't really even know the schedule, but I'm like, every day, I'm like, is there a new episode of Love Island? Am I watching Love Island tonight? I think this is why I didn't initially start it back in the day, because I just, when it comes to TV, I get into it, I gotta binge it, I gotta watch it, so... my life is full of Love Island and me trying to find people to talk Love Island with. So I'm trying to get into that group chat here at this station. All right, Rihanna, Sienna Spyro coming up on the way. Hold on.
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2: And

do. The best variety from the 2000s to today, now 93.3. She is just everywhere right now. I am loving her. This is Ella Langley, the second most streamed country artist with this song right here. It is Choosing Texas, but go listen to her album, Dandelion. I love it. It's so, so good. All right, Panic at the Disco coming up. After

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1: All right, I got a question for you. 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Hey, I think the song of the summer is this. Or I think whatever it is, I would love to hear from you. In the meantime, I got some Taylor Swift and Alicia Keys coming up next.
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1: Well, don't forget, later today, you're going to have a chance to win $2,500. Let's get that money. It is our big USA giveaway where we want to give you a chance to win $2,500. So maybe you can go on a trip with that money. When was the last time you went on a vacation? Or when was the last time you actually thought, like, let me go somewhere in the U.S. that I've never been? There are so many places I have yet to see. Got a lot to explore, so this could be your chance to not only win this great money, but also start thinking about a really awesome trip for you. So 8 a.m. is going to be that first hour to win our USA giveaway. All right, Wiz Khalifa, Charlie Puth, Somber, all next.
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1: Well, only one movie this year has been able to reach $1 billion. Do you think you can guess the movie? Think of all the new movies that have come out this year. Only one of them has hit this record. I'll tell you the answer next. Stay right here. 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
1: All right, hello, it is Natalia here with you. Hey, did you see the Super Mario Galaxy movie is the first movie of 2026 to reach $1 billion. Yeah, that's crazy that we're already halfway through the year and this is the first movie to do it. Some other big movies this year who are getting close, Michael, Project Hail Mary, Double

0: Hopper's Prada 2 and Hopper's. But yeah, congratulations to Super Mario. I liked that one. I thought it was good. I liked the first one a little bit more, but just saying. All right, Shawn Mendes and Taylor Swift on the way. Stay here.
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1: Well, I'm pretty sure this happens way more than we are actually aware, but recently Harry Styles kind of forgot his lyrics mid-show and then asked his fans for help. Hey, trust me, I am not even mad at it. Do you know how hard it must be to remember every single lyric? That is tough. All right, this is American Girl's Harry Styles.

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1: Well, in case you missed it, Pink did host the Tony Awards on Sunday, and the clips online are so good. She was fantastic. I loved it. This is Just Give Me a Reason.

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Coming up this morning at 8 a.m., the best variety from 2K to today. 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
1: All right, that is Olivia Dean right there. Hi, it is Natalia, and as you know, America, birthday coming up very soon. Yeah, 250. And there's all these different great ways that we are celebrating our country turning 250, but we want to give you cash. Yeah, we want you to go on the ultimate American getaway. Think of that one landmark here in the U.S. that you've never been to, or what a state that you've always wanted to see. So this is your chance to win some money, all right? Later today, 8 a.m. is going to be that first hour that you're going to get that keyword. And then when you do and you enter it on our website, you got a chance to win $2,500. So just make sure you're listening to us and keep it locked. All right, Goo Goo Dolls and Sienna Spyro coming up next. Hold on.
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2: All right, it is the official first day of the World Cup. Hi there, it is Natalia hanging out with you. And next month, when the World Cup ends, during the big final match, they're going to do a halftime show, and Madonna is going to be one of the performers, along with Shakira and also BTS. So that's going to be huge next month. But now you can go ahead and watch all those soccer games. There's going to be a lot of them. All right, Taylor Swift and Christina Perry on the way. Stay here.
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1: All right, friends, it is my time. I am headed out of here. Don't worry, though. More music is on the way. And just because I'm leaving does not mean you have to. BTS coming up after Christina Perry.
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0: thinks he's a mommy blogger.
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0: You'll hopefully laugh.
1: Doug and Jen. It's an everyday thing.
0: Now, 93.3.

Coming up, we got three things you need to know now. We'll give you the latest on Iran, also what low blood pressure could mean, and it's actually not good news. And finally, Massachusetts officials warning some people coming into town for the World Cup. Probably a good thing to warn people about. We'll talk about it coming up in three things you need to know now next.

0: 3. Doug and Jen.
1: It's time for three things you need to know now. President Trump said Iran has asked him to stop the latest round of bombings. In an interview with Fox News, Trump said he spoke directly with top Iranian officials following the latest wave of U.S. strikes. Trump said yesterday's strikes have included 49 Tomahawk missiles that have struck targets as close as 40 miles from Tehran. He went on to say that the attacks are going to resume today if Iran doesn't make a peace deal with the U.S. Meanwhile, Iran's military said the Strait of Hormuz closed to all traffic after the U.S. launched this latest attack. Now, I already thought there was a blockade, and then I thought the U.S. had a blockade, but now it's definitely closed.
2: Well, it was closed for certain people.
1: Ah.
2: Trump said they snuck out 22 oil tankers.
1: How?
2: I don't know. It won't affect gas prices. It's not enough, but I don't know how they, in the still of the night, I don't know how they did it. It's an interesting, I'm curious to learn more about that.
1: Well, I would like to know more too. That's interesting. A low blood pressure is emerging as one of the main culprits in your chances of developing Alzheimer's. An American Heart Association.

0: Association Journal study released yesterday ties it to about double the Alzheimer's odds in the U.S. and triple the odds in the U.K. Researchers reviewed roughly 800,000 adult health records in both countries. Now, also tied to Alzheimer's is high blood pressure. So low blood pressure is bad. High blood pressure is bad. So I guess if you don't have perfect blood pressure, you could develop Alzheimer's.
1: Low pressure is worse than high blood pressure, though?
0: They do not say that in this study, but they've previously said high blood pressure is also tied to Alzheimer's. I think they don't know.
1: I don't have low blood pressure or high blood pressure.
0: I have very low blood pressure.
1: Yeah.
0: Sometimes they're like, is this normal for you?
1: Always?
0: It fluctuates. Like when I was pregnant, it was not a problem. My blood pressure was very high. But yeah, it depends.
1: Can't stay pregnant forever.
0: I know. Usually on the lower end. Like I've never had somebody say, oh man, you got to keep an eye on your blood pressure.
1: Oh, that's good.
0: Heading to Massachusetts to catch a World Cup match. Well, Cape Cod officials are urging World Cup visitors to be aware of sharks. Visitors are being told to stay close to shore and avoid swimming near seals. Shark hunts, obviously, or sharks hunt for seals in shallow water. Beachgoers are also urged to follow signs, flags, lifeguard instructions. It's funny because I wasn't really thinking too much about the World Cup folks, but there is supposed to be a pretty significant influx of people, and they probably don't know that the Cape is filled with sharks. But, you know.
1: I don't know. Don't you think they'll, like, Google the Cape and that comes up pretty high?
0: I don't think so, necessarily.
1: There's shark attacks all over the place the last several years.
0: I know.
1: Google Cape Cod.
0: Yeah, I have the Sharktivity app.
1: Oh.
0: And that will tell me, like, where some of the tagged sharks will ping off the coast.
1: Is that where you always ask me to go for a swim? Hey, Doug, want to go for a swim?
0: I think you should go swim right over there.
1: Should put some ham in your pockets.
0: I do not do that. I've never thought about doing that. So for the record, I wouldn't put you in shark infested waters.
1: You check her app.
0: I do check the app.
1: If I go missing, no, the police. You see where the app was and where she took me swimming.
0: Oh my God.
1: That is going to be the documentary of the next
0: decade. Imagine if I wasted one moment trying to off you. There are so many other ways, much easier.
1: Thinking about it anyway.
0: Okay, good.
1: Fantasizing about offing me.
0: Anyway, that is three things you need to know now.
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0: 93. Doug and Jen.
1: If you have health insurance through an employer or not, it is entirely likely that they ask you to contribute to an HSA or an FSA. That's a health savings account.
2: Yeah,
1: or,
2: I know.
1: Or a flexible savings account.
2: I understand what they are.
1: Yeah.
2: But I don't understand and never have how to use them.
1: Okay. Well, you should figure that out because there's all sorts of stuff that you can buy with your HSA or FSA that seem kind of crazy to me. So we'll go over some of those items.
2: Don't try at the liquor store. You tell them you're self-medicating yeah. and they just don't care.
1: Yeah, you can't use it there. But we'll tell you on some of the crazy stuff you can use it on coming up next.

0: Doug and Jen on Now 93.3.
1: Now, I get a little bit angry about things that I believe are not just, that are not fair. For example, I've been denied claims that I've used my HSA or FSA for, my health savings account or flexible savings account, that are actually health-related items.
2: Okay.
1: And then I saw an ad on Instagram, and I, by the way, went all the way through to purchase it to make sure that it was true and not fake. A kitty litter box was eligible for FSA or HSAs. I said, excuse me, that's not even for humans, that's for cats.
2: Well, maybe it's for humans that need to use a litter box. Because they have
1: you
2: some
1: can't
2: sort of
1: fit in there. Trust me. It was a big dome and there was only a small hole.
2: Yeah, it's to keep you from getting the whatever the parasite is that
1: too
2: makes you
1: late.
2: Buy more cats.
1: Whatever it is. You're still handling the mess, but whatever. So, okay, sure. That's covered by your HSA.
2: There are a lot of things I'm surprised by. I see that they're eligible for HSA and FSA. I see ads for things.
1: Yeah.
2: And it is sometimes a little bit like, I don't know about that.
1: No, stuff that for the summer, like sunscreen, bug repellent, bug bite suction tool, like these all make sense, right? But colored lip gloss, is that necessary? That's covered.
2: Oh, that's weird.
1: How about sun reading glasses? So they're sunglasses, but with the reader lens.
2: Oh, yeah.
1: I mean,
2: prescription glasses are FSA, HSA. Why wouldn't that be covered?
1: Just because they block the sun. Sunglasses are now covered. Okay.
2: Yes.
1: Whatever. Okay. How about literal bikes?
2: Yes.
1: So bicycles are covered by your FSA and HSA.
2: Tax-free bikes, baby.
1: Red light therapy masks.
2: Boom.
1: Which are.
2: Yes.
1: Okay. Ergonomic desk chairs.
2: Of course. Think about your back problems that you get. They save a fortune.
1: How about a brand new mattress covered by your HSA or
2: Absolutely.
1: FSA? Absolutely. Fancy alarm clocks that slowly light up to
2: wake
1: you.
2: I've tried to use my FSA card and HSA card, and I've had the same problems you've had, where either, I don't even know if I'm using the right card sometimes.
1: Yeah.
2: And I'm like, I'm going to try it.
1: Yep.
2: And they're like, all right.
1: Yeah.
2: And like, I don't have any money on it. I don't know what I have in my account.
1: Oh, that's great.
2: I get checks sent to me by my FSA.
1: What?
2: For the exact same amount every month.
1: Okay.
2: I don't know for what.
1: Okay.
2: I don't.
1: Are you paying out of pocket for stuff?
2: I don't know.
1: Uh-huh.
2: I pay out of pocket. I just pay.
1: Huh.
2: I don't know how it works, but I think that those things are all reasonable.
1: Okay, I don't. How about
2: eye masks.
1: A pillow?
2: Yes.
1: It seems to me, running shoes. You can get sneakers.
2: You have to prove you run.
1: Ultra, Backcountry, Billy, Velocity, and more. These all sound like stuff that they advertise on Instagram.
2: I want them, running shoes, okay, you're going to cover with your HSA or FSA.
1: Yeah.
2: But they should be able to come and rip them from your feet if you don't run. Or at least walk.
1: Okay.
2: Like fast.
1: Yeah. I don't know. I find these all ridiculous because there are actual health costs that your FSA and HSA won't cover, but they can cover a pair of sneakers.
2: What trainers? Wasn't covered for you?
1: I can't remember, but I fought them on it. Like I said
2: that's
1: this.
2: That's a shock.
1: Well, of course. Well, rule number one is as soon as you get denied with a health insurance claim, you go back and you fight it because 9 times out of 10, these health insurance companies, they always say no on the first time, just hoping that you'll go away and can't be bothered. Because then once you start digging in and you ask for the specific clause where something isn't covered, they have to put you on hold. They have to talk to a manager. They connect you with somebody else. Sometimes, whoops, the phone hung up.
2: I got
1: and then
2: a great,
1: you call back.
2: Package of things from social media. There's this woman who used to work for a billing department at a hospital.
1: Yeah.
2: She's like, I billed like millions.
1: Yeah.
2: And she's like, these are all the things you need to say when you call, what you ask for. You can get like your medical bills knocked in half.
1: Where is this?
2: Well, I have it in my saved things.
1: Okay.
2: I forward them to you so you can complain about a bunch of stuff.
1: We're going to have to post this online someplace.
2: You're also going to have to practice doing my voice. So
1: oh,
2: you
1: no.
2: can call for me.
1: Oh, I love calling.
2: I know you
1: it's
2: do.
1: It's my favorite thing. Like, oh, you're not going to cover this? Oh, no? Oh, okay. Well, let's talk about what is and is not covered. I don't know. I have to tell you, I think the HSA and FSA, they're fine. They're great ideas. I'm all for the HSA because that one never goes away. The FSA ticks me off a little bit because if you don't use every dollar by the end of the year, and with kids, you never know. Some years you're spending $8,000.
2: Buy a mattress.
1: You're somebody's breaking a leg. The next year, you know, they don't need anything.
2: I love the fact that all this nonsense is covered, and I love the fact that, like, at the end of the year, when you look at your FSA and you know you have to spend it and you have a lot of money in it, you can buy something stupid.
1: You can buy an ergonomic office chair for $1,000.
2: Absolutely.
1: These people are insane.
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0: To Doug and Jen, now 93.3. 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
1: The dish is on the way. We're going to talk a little about Tim Allen and Home Improvement. You know that show?
2: It
1: was a big show, big hit back in the day. Some stuff that might be happening with that. Also, a list of the most iconic cars and trucks from the 80s, because I love to talk about cars.
2: Okay.
1: And I love the 80s, as do you.
2: Is the Pontiac 6000 LE on there?
1: No, no, from movies and stuff, and TV shows.
2: Oh,
1: not just some garbage cars that we got from our grandparents when we turned 16. We'll also talk about David Harbour, talking about his interaction, that problem he had with Millie Bobby Brown. We'll have that all coming up in The Dish next.

0: Jen.
1: Now, 93.3.
2: It's time for The Dish. Tim Allen still wants to do a home improvement revival. Two of the TV sons don't act anymore, and a third one is in jail. So Tim Allen says, quote, "It's a little challenging right now, to put it mildly," which is true. When you have half your cast, and the whole thing was about the kids, really, raising kids. And what do? Yeah, you just replace them with people that look a little like they do.
3: You know what happened. He saw that Malcolm in the Middle is doing well.
2: Yeah.
3: The Racer and Scrubs.
2: People love that nostalgia stuff. They love to go back to the things that are comfort food in a way. And that I never liked Home Improvement all that much. It was on opposite Seinfeld at one point. And I loved Seinfeld, the comedian. So when the series came out, I would always want to watch that. And I had friends who I was with all the time. And they wanted to watch Home Improvement. And we were getting huge, almost physical altercations about that. And then I won in the sense that Seinfeld became probably one of the most popular sitcoms of all time.
3: Yeah, I don't know why older people would want to watch Home Improvement.
2: We were 20.
3: But still, that's a show for families, not
2: men
3: in
2: their 20s.
3: Yeah, they
2: loved it. I think they liked it because Tim Allen went,
3: Well, they liked that, and they also liked that
2: Pamela Anderson.
3: Aunt Pamela Anderson was on Tool Time.
2: That was, yeah, she was one of the Tool Time women, and she was, you know, it was pre all of the augmentation. You know, like she was looked different. She didn't wear as much makeup or have that hair she had when she was dating Tommy Lee. She was more of like a girl next door type. And boy, yeah, they did like her.
3: Was she?
2: Oh, yeah. Oh. On that. I mean, she wasn't as, I don't know what you call what she became, bombshell. She wasn't a bombshell then. She was very attractive. It was a wonderful part of that TV show. And a little bit weird that their TV show had the Tool Time girls involved. But yeah, people loved the show. And I'd like to see a little reboot of that as well. It is weird when you see the reboots, though. I will say, when I started watching Scrubs and I started watching the Malcolm in the Middle reboot.
3: Yeah.
2: The first few episodes, my brain couldn't get around how old everyone was, because I hadn't seen many of them since the final episodes of those series, which is 20 years old now. So I'm like, oh, why is JD on Scrubs my age? What happened?
3: Well,
2: then by the third episode, you're kind of comfortable with everyone looking the way they do. But it was an adjustment for sure. So if all of a sudden Tim Allen comes out and he gets those two kids to come act, it's going to be jarring to see them, I think.
3: For sure.
2: It was the kid that played Simba. Know what he looks like right now. He's been in hiding, basically.
3: Jonathan
2: the only
3: Taylor
2: one
3: Thomas.
2: I've kept up with their appearance is the one that keeps getting arrested because they show his mugshot all the time. A list of the most iconic cars and trucks from the 80s include the 1959 Cadillac Ambulance from Ghostbusters.
3: Okay.
2: A big one.
3: Mm-hmm.
2: Pontiac Trans Am, of course, from Knight Rider. The DeLorean from Back to the Future. Kit.
3: Yeah.
2: Kit could talk.
3: That's right.
2: And it was Mr. Feeny was the voice. From a,
3: isn't that so weird?
2: Yeah, it was
3: with David Hasselhoff.
2: Yeah, I mean, I think that came out way after. For me, Mr. Feeny was on a show called St. Elsewhere when I was young.
3: Yeah,
2: and all of a sudden I'm watching Knight Rider and I hear the doctor from St. Elsewhere coming through the speakers of the Trans Am or whatever.
3: Isn't it weird though that now we all talk to our cars? Like all of our cars have like infotainment systems and they are loaded with Android Auto or
2: my
3: Apple
2: car's
3: CarPlay.
2: Got some like a name I'm supposed to use. It's by ChatGPT, and I think the name's Ida or something like that. And if I say, I mean, we argue because whatever I ask the AI, to do, just says I cannot do that right now. And I'm like, well, what good are you then? And then I'm like, do you have full control of this car? Are you getting mad at me? I'm sorry. The big old family truckster. From Vacation would be fantastic. The Porsche 944 from 16 Candles, an iconic car.
3: Oh, boy.
2: I always look at that GMC Vandura, the van from the A-Team, and I think, I'd like to get one of those now.
3: Would you?
2: I think it would be fantastic.
3: I'll tell you what, people will grab their children and lock themselves in their homes.
2: It's not a white van with no windows, though.
3: It's still a creepy van, though.
2: I think it's fantastic. And then there's the, of course, 308 GTS Ferrari Magnum PI. Ding, ding, ding, ding, ding, ding, ding, ding. What? It's my ringtone.
3: Dork.
2: You know how I feel about Magnum P.I. He's not only handsome, He drives a car that's too small for him.
3: And he wears shorts that are also too small for him.
2: Hey, listen. Wear short shorts.
3: I see a theme. I wonder what else is too small for him.
2: Nair for short shorts. David Harbour had a breakdown at one point when that report came out about him allegedly harassing Millie Bobby Brown. Yeah. He said he is guilty of erratic behavior due to the bipolar disorder he suffers from. But he says they love each other. They're close. Maybe he was just, you know, sometimes you sit there and say this person needs an intervention almost.
3: Yeah.
2: And I care about them and I'm seeing the behavior and they need to be made aware of it. So that seems to be maybe where Millie, you know, decided to go and have some complaints. But it does seem like they like each other.
3: Yeah.
2: And you saw them, you know, promoting the final season of Stranger Things together. It's always weird. And I think whenever we see harassment, we think immediately like sexual harassment, which you go, what's happening with David Harbour and Millie Bobby Brown? And it's more just like he was a complete and utter nightmare.
3: Yeah.
2: From time to time, which is almost harder to deal with. You know, when you deal with someone and like today they're great and then tomorrow they are not.
3: Yes.
2: That is being off balance like that is very, very difficult. I have found that. Is a look at the dish.
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1: or character online.
2: You're telling little lies.
1: Little ones, like maybe you're 5'10 and you say you're 6'1.
2: Right. Or maybe you're saying that you graduated with a degree from a prestigious university, but you only took a couple of courses there.
1: Yeah, you allude to it. Yeah.
2: Online.
1: Like, you know, college, you say Harvard.
2: Yeah.
1: And you just happen to do a like day class at Harvard,
2: right,
1: when you were in high school.
2: Right. Or fudging your age by a couple of years.
1: It's almost like when you fill out a resume. I mean, honestly, we all kittenfish our employers,
2: yeah,
1: to some extent.
2: Now,
1: yeah, I know how to use Excel.
2: Now, online, the big kittenfish, although I would go so far as to say this was a true full-on catfish, is, editing up your photo, your profile,
1: yeah,
2: photo.
1: Or using one from when you looked your best.
2: It's like, stop it.
1: Even though you're much older,
2: yeah,
1: now.
2: Yeah, where are all the grays, you know? It's like...
1: It was the lighting.
2: Yeah, you haven't had long brown hair for a very long time, but okay, sure. So kitten fishing, they say, listen, maybe you think that you're doing it and not in a negative way, but it actually could be a troubling, toxic trait.
1: Well, I think the idea for a lot of people is I want to get past the screening process because I feel like once I get on the date,
2: mm-hmm,
1: the superficial things matter less.
2: Yeah.
1: I don't think you should lie about like whether or not you went to a certain college or not. Like that seems like it's probably
2: a
1: tough
2: one
1: to maintain.
2: That's a catfish.
1: I think if you said, listen, I said I was over 6 feet because so many people just scroll past. I just wanted to get an opportunity to meet you face to face and maybe you don't care. Mm. Like I feel like if I'm 5'9" and you're 5'2",
2: yeah,
1: who cares?
2: What is it, the On sneakers? They have those very thick, what is that, like clouds?
1: Hokas.
2: Clouds or the Hokas.
1: Yeah.
2: You
1: wear that on your date?
2: Yeah.
1: Spray paint in black. Like dress shoes.
2: Yeah, they're lifts. Nobody has to know.
1: The height, they say that women are looking for certain things. And I think someone said, they're looking for someone over 6 feet tall that makes over $100,000 a year. The average woman on these dating sites.
2: Okay.
1: And they say that's 2% of the population of men.
2: Yikes.
1: You know, because the average height is 5'9", which makes sense.
2: So 98% of the male population is under 6 feet tall. Is that what they're saying?
1: And makes
2: okay
1: less than $100,000.
2: Okay.
1: The combination becomes different. I don't know what the
2: percentage about a lumberjack?
1: Is.
2: They might not make $100,000, but they could be like 6'4", 6'5". Fantastic.
1: Right, but they're looking for someone who's over 6 foot.
2: Yeah.
1: And makes over $100,000.
2: But a lumberjack is in the woods.
1: Well, if you

0: want a lumberjack, that's fine. I don't know what lumberjacks
1: make. What are you looking for in a relationship? Yeah, I get it. I mean, we all try to put our best foot forward. And, you know, I don't know. I haven't dated younger guys, but I do have friends that have tried to date younger guys. So they fudge their age a little bit by saying that they're a little bit younger than they actually are. So that's a thing. I just don't know if it matters ultimately. Like, if you found out somebody that you were dating was a few years older or younger than they said they were, I'm not sure it would make a big deal at a certain age, you know. But if you're like 26 and you meet a fella and he says he's, you know, 35 and it turns out he's 45, that's a different story.
0: I guess, yeah. I mean, I've never lied. I've never been on a dating app, so I've never had to go through that process where you look at certain questions and think, I don't know, that my answer isn't a great one.
1: Right.
0: So I'm going to fudge it a little bit. I would imagine I would consider it. But I for me, I don't, like, if you don't want to be with me, that's fine.
1: Yeah.
0: I don't know. I'm not going to pretend I'm something I'm not. I could never keep it up.
1: But in real life, the kitten fishing goes a little bit more like this. You know, you're having a nice conversation. Maybe you're out on your date and, you know, and somebody says to the other person, how old are you? And then that other person says, well, how old do you think I am?
0: That's, yeah,
1: that's a little kitten fishing.
0: I think
1: right
0: for
1: there.
0: Me, my kitten fishing has probably always been like when the person I'm dating on the day with starts telling me the things that they like to do.
1: Yeah.
0: I say, yeah, me too.
1: Right.
0: And I don't.
1: Of course you don't.
0: Because I don't like doing anything.
1: You're never going to meet a woman who says, I only like to watch TV and golf. That's you're never going
0: to
1: find.
0: I don't want her to do either of those things.
1: Okay, we'll play tennis or something.
0: No,
1: like equally,
0: no.
1: Every Saturday she's got her tennis match.
0: I don't want her to golf with me, nor do I want her to watch TV with me.
1: Mm.
0: I want her to leave me alone to golf and watch TV.
1: Oh.
0: But you can't put that in a dating app.
1: No, you can't.
0: No one's looking
1: hey,
0: for that.
1: Hey, I'm only looking for a solid 3 hours a week from you.
0: Yeah, exactly. That's all. I mean, I would rather put that out there honestly, though, and hope someone bit. And then I'm like, oh, I got this one on the boat.
1: That's an interesting question, though. Like, if you had to boil it down to how much time you actually wanted to spend with somebody.
0: A week?
1: Mm-hmm. Think about it. We'll catch up on it later.
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3: Benson Boone.
2: Yeah.

0: Doug and Jen.
1: Well, someone took to Reddit's parenting forum and said, listen, I've noticed something while hanging out with my kids that did not happen when I was growing up, and wanted to know if this was normal or not. So we'll have to dig into that coming up.

0: Doug and Jen on Now 93.3.
1: So a person wrote in on Reddit's parenting forum and they said, I know my kids are still really young, but I never remember capturing so much of my own parents' constant attention. As long as I can remember as a kid, I was either playing with friends or playing in my room until dinner was ready or I needed to help around the house or something. My parents would come home from work, turn on the news, make dinner, do chores, get ready for the next day, and then go to bed. There was never like a lot of one-on-one interaction. They're saying, listen, I don't think that any of this is necessarily bad, but I'm just wondering if this is the experience that a lot of other parents have with their own, or, you know, had with their own parents. And it kind of made me laugh because I remember I had my folks come to visit when my kids were really little and I was on the floor playing with my kids, but also talking to my parents at the same time. And they were both looking at me and I was like, what? And they're like, what are you doing on the ground with your kids? Why don't you get up and sit in a chair? They can crawl around on the ground by themselves. And I was just like, well, we're playing. And my parents were like, I don't want to say they were aghast, but I think they were in shock.
2: Yeah, I mean, it's definitely different now than it was then. I mean, my mother would hit me with 340 questions every time I walked in the door. You know, like, how was school? What was this? What was that? And I was like a normal teenager for sure, where I would just be like, good. School was good.
1: Did you ever yell at your mom? Like, Mom, stop asking me so many questions.
2: Absolutely. I don't yell that. I don't know, become exasperated with.
1: Yeah.
2: Like, I don't have anything to tell. Now, this is something that I feel like a woman at her age should have known about men. And she's married to my dad, who was not a fountain of information.
1: Yeah.
2: Unsolicited, for sure.
1: We're hoping for more from you, people.
2: I know, but we don't, it's not that we don't want to talk about it. It's that we the questions you're asking are not questions that we have answers to.
1: Okay, so we have to become Sherlock Holmes.
2: No, you just, why do you, like, when, and this happens with parents, it happens with wives and girlfriends, I will come home, I will be asked a question about my time or who I spend time with, how are their kids, what's their wife up to, and my answers are all, I don't know.
1: Yeah, God forbid.
2: I didn't ask.
1: God forbid your significant other wanted to have some information from
2: you. But I don't have it.
1: Anyway.
2: Why do you need it if I don't have it? It's my friend.
1: Your parents, they never got down on the floor with you.
2: Yeah, no, my mom was my dad. Yeah, no, they were both good when I was little.
1: Okay.
2: I will say that when I was in elementary school, every year, there was probably less of that compulsion to spend every moment interacting with me. You know, they had other things going on. They both worked. My dad usually got home a few hours, and my mom too. Sometimes I'd be home for a few hours alone after school. And I think that it is a little bit weird. You know, you see sometimes TV shows or movies about the 80s or 70s, and you'll see a mom on the phone smoking a cigarette while her kids are doing stuff, and she is like, that just tells them to be quiet. Mommy's on the phone.
1: Yeah.
2: That was not dissimilar from a lot of the houses I went to as a kid.
1: Right.
2: Like, you didn't get the time and the attention of people's parents.
1: Right.
2: Like, you're a kid, go play.
1: Right.
2: Go play with each other.
1: And often, you know, if this person is, you know, of a normal age when they had a 3 and a 6-year-old who's asking these questions, their parents might have been one of the first, or the beginning, you know, generations of people who both parents went to work.
2: Yeah.
1: You know what I mean? Like, that was a new thing for a little while, too. Who's going to play with you? They're exhausted. They've been working all day, you know?
2: And they've got stuff to do. They've got stuff. Maybe they're still doing some stuff for work, or they've got it, like,
1: gotta make dinner.
2: If someone isn't home during the day, all that stuff has to get done on the weekends or after work.
1: Right.
2: So they don't have the time to, like, get on the floor and play.
1: Right.
2: You know, which I understand.
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1: The dish is on the way. We've got some streaming news for you. Jen, you'll be excited about this.
2: I bet I will.
1: Is there another movie with Jonah Hill and Channing Tatum in the works? We'll discuss that.
2: Oh, my goodness. What was the other one they did? 21 Jump Street?
1: And 22 Jump Street.
2: Oh.
1: I think that's what it was called, okay. The second one. And something kind of, scary and a little funny happened to Machine Gun Kelly. We'll talk about that coming up next in The Dish.
3: They say the holy water's watered down, and this town's lost its faith. Our colors will fade.

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1: It's time for the Cardin song of the day.
2: Yeah, and this one's a good one. It's been a little while since we played it. It's

0: Do you believe in revenge? Not that it exists, but in getting it.
1: I mean, I wish I didn't, but yes.
0: I'm curious about your take on this. We've got some statistics we'll share about revenge coming up next.

0: Doug and Jen.
1: Now, 93.3.
2: Revenge, a dish best served cold.
3: Oh, dear.
2: Yeah, so you wait a while.
3: Okay.
2: You wait.
3: Mm-hmm.
2: Oh, you got me, did you? All right. 4 years from now. Boom! I gotcha.
3: Okay.
2: They ask people how they feel about revenge, if they believe in revenge, if they believe revenge equals justice. 28% agree that revenge is a dish best served cold.
3: Yeah.
2: 49% don't think it's ever right to seek revenge.
3: I mean, I think, how can you not? It's part of the, it's part of who we are.
2: Well, I think the problem is twofold for me. I would like to get revenge on people who have wronged me.
3: But
2: I also have no interest in putting the effort in to get revenge on the people. I'd rather just cut them off.
3: Okay.
2: You know, like, it's easier just to.
3: Sure.
2: I'm okay. Like, there's nothing. People will ask me about situations and I just say, he's dead to me. That's it. Dead okay. to Doug. Done. That for me isn't revenge, because I don't know if the people care one way or
3: right.
2: the other, but at least I don't have to interact with them anymore.
3: So you just write them off.
2: Yeah. I don't have the energy to sit and plot my revenge.
3: Okay.
2: I just don't have it. I don't know if I've ever gotten revenge on anybody. Have you?
3: I think I've gotten revenge. I don't know if it was as fulfilling as I wanted it to be. Does that make sense?
2: Yeah. No, I think sometimes the thought

0: thought of revenge is more palatable than the actual revenge itself, because you can savor what you think it's going to feel like to get revenge, as opposed to actually getting it and going, eh.
1: Yeah, that was meh. Yeah.
0: I'm not sure. I think you run into the problem, too, with revenge, especially if you serve that dish cold, is there are times the person you want revenge on doesn't even know they did something you're looking for revenge for. And then you get revenge, and they think you just did something to them, and then they have to get revenge. And then you have the revenge cycle that never ends.
1: I do like a little bit of karmic revenge, which is when I don't actually try to set out to do something. Let's say somebody pulls out in front of me and makes me slam on my brakes on the highway. And then that person starts weaving through traffic. And then the police pick them up because they've been weaving through traffic and the cops have had an eye on them. That is a little karmic revenge I enjoy watching unfold.
0: Yeah, I like when I find out bad things have happened to some people I don't like.
1: Couldn't have happened to a nicer fella.
0: Like someone will say, hey, did you hear about it? And they'll be very, very sad about it. And I'm like, good.
1: Yeah.
0: I'm glad.
1: I'm a little disappointed in myself that I feel as though I don't have enough time to really put into revenge, but I would, like, I wish I could exact revenge, but I don't have the time or the energy.
0: Yeah, I think I would have to really, it would have to be somebody who I really had strong positive feelings about that wronged me to feel like I needed to punish them. Like, people who I'm a little indifferent to doing things that are, you know, bad to me.
1: Yeah.
0: I just, it doesn't bother me that much because you just say, okay, that's someone I'm cutting out. I'm done there. But if it's someone you really care about, the violation is worse.
1: Sure.
0: You know, so so I'm not sure, but I don't think I watch those, like I think of John Wick. Like I'd want all the revenge. Now, if someone did something to my dog, I would probably get it.
1: Yeah.
0: And I would be able to commit.
1: Right.
0: But sometimes you see those revenge pictures and I'm like, oh, so much effort. So much effort. You know what I mean? Like, I don't know if it's worth it.
1: DJ John Summit. He is the hottest new thing, and he's going to be filling the TD Garden in Boston. If you want to go and check out and dance the night away, this John Summit show on October 29th, then be caller 9 right now.
0: 224-1933. 224-1933.
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2: They're constantly making medical advances. Obviously, there's a lot of work being done with Alzheimer's right now and things like that. And there's something that we finally have started using or at least experimenting with that seems to be having good results for some. And it's a weird thing where we are now with certain drugs
3: okay.
2: that used to be illegal. We'll talk about it next. You know.

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1: There was an 80-year-old woman, late stage Alzheimer's, took 5 grams of psilocybin mushrooms.
2: Oh.
1: And started speaking again.
2: What?
1: Yeah, there's a move with the hallucinogenic mushrooms,
2: yeah,
1: and extracts from those same mushrooms, using with brain issues, psychological things, how your brain fires. I don't know if it's a brain chemistry thing, but I guess it can rewire some of the brain chemistry and the brain, like the electrical connections that are broken, you know, it does something where it like remaps. So if you've lost this connection here, it'll create a new one somehow that can help.
2: Aren't people also using like ayahuasca and weird stuff like that out in the desert so that they can sort of remap their brain around things that have happened to them in their life?
1: PTSD, I think they've been utilizing it for. And it's funny because when I was a kid, obviously it's weird now because, you know, pot became popular in the 60s and 70s, like really, really popular with mainstream people even, you know?
2: Sure.
1: But it was still illegal and frowned upon. It was always funny when my parents' generation would give us a hard time about the potential for marijuana use when I'm like, you guys started it. You were the ones who started the whole thing with marijuana use. And now you go to a pot shop and it's filled with 75-year-old people getting their marijuana. I go with my mom. It's funny. I went with my mom to the place, the dispensary.
2: Yeah.
1: And and she said, I'll get it. Let me buy you some gummies. It's so weird.
2: Is it like so backwards weird from what you're used to? Because your moms are usually like, no, you can't have that.
1: Well, yeah, it was like we were going to buy me ice cream.
2: Right.
1: It was very strange. But I think that it's good in a way because there are, listen, I think with drugs, for the most part, there's a self-medication aspect to it. Like you take it because you're needing something to escape, right?
2: Yeah.
1: Whatever it is. So
2: sure,
1: obviously it works in certain ways in your brain. So I feel like not trying these things, not testing them, not seeing if things that are historically seen as purely recreational drugs can have non-recreational benefits. And it seems like they might. I mean, this woman didn't talk.
2: Well, think about like how long there was a ban on even researching medicinal marijuana. Now it's like, you know, 30 something states have legalized it for recreational use. Like we've come a long way with this sort of stuff, even in the last 10 years. So maybe we can turn things around for these people.
1: Well, I think with the how much is happening with Alzheimer's and those kind of things with people now, it seems like there's a higher and higher rate of it than there was. And I know there's a million different potential reasons and theories on what is causing this. You know, you were talking about high blood pressure, low blood pressure, those kind of things. But I think it'll be nice if there's another option to help that, because that is such an insidious disease, you know, because it doesn't only affect the person who gets it. Anyone who is related really closely and has to take care of people or put them someplace that is very expensive to put them. If a little magic mushrooms in the old folks home is what it takes, I think they could have some parties and it could be good for everybody.
2: Parties?
1: Yes. Yes.
2: I think this should be done with somebody out there making sure that it doesn't affect everybody a little differently.
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1: with Doug and Jen.
2: The dish is on the way. We're going to talk a little about Tim Allen and Home Improvement. You know that show?
3: It was a big show.
2: Big hit back in the day.
3: I watched it.
2: Some stuff that might be happening with that. Also, a list of the most iconic cars and trucks from the 80s. Because I love to talk about cars.
3: Okay.
2: And I love the 80s. As do you.
3: Is the Pontiac 6000 LE on there?
2: No, from movies and stuff, from TV shows.
3: Oh,
2: not just some garbage cars that we got from our grandparents when we turned 16. We'll also talk about David Harbour, talking about his interaction, that problem he had with Millie Bobby Brown. We'll have that all coming up in the dish.

0: Doug and Jen.
1: It's time for The Dish. Tim Allen still wants to do a home improvement revival. Two of the TV sons don't act anymore, and a third one is in jail. So Tim Allen says, quote, "It's a little challenging right now, to put it mildly," which is true. When you have half your cast, and the whole thing was about the kids, really, raising kids. And you, what do you do? Yeah, you just replace them with people that look a little like they do.
2: You know what happened. He saw that Malcolm in the Middle is doing well.
1: Yeah.
2: The Racer and Scrubs.
1: People love that nostalgia stuff. They love to go back to the things that are comfort food in a way. And that I never liked Home Improvement all that much. It was on opposite Seinfeld at one point. And I loved Seinfeld, the comedian. So when the series came out, I would always want to watch that. And I had friends who I was with all the time. And they wanted to watch Home Improvement. And we were getting huge, almost physical altercations about that. And then I won in the sense that Seinfeld became probably one of the most popular sitcoms of all time.
2: Yeah, I don't know why older people would want to watch Home Improvement.
1: We were 20.
2: But still, that's a show for families, not men
1: they loved
2: in their 20s.
1: I think they liked it because Tim Allen went,
2: Well, they liked that, and they also liked that
1: Pamela Anderson
2: was on Tool Time.
1: That was, yeah, she was one of the Tool Time women, and she was, you know, it was pre all of the augmentation. You know, like she was looked different. She didn't wear as much makeup or have that hair she had when she was dating Tommy Lee. She was more of like a girl next door type. And boy, yeah, they did like her.
2: Was she?
1: Oh, yeah. Oh. On that. I mean, she wasn't as, I don't know what you call what she became, bombshell. She wasn't a bombshell then. She was very attractive. It was a wonderful part of that TV show. And a little bit weird that their TV show had the Tool Time girls involved. But yeah, people loved the show. And I'd like to see a little reboot of that as well. It is weird when you see the reboots, though. I will say when I started watching Scrubs and I started watching the Malcolm in the Middle reboot.
2: Yeah.
1: The first few episodes, my brain couldn't get around how old everyone was. Because I hadn't seen many of them since the final episodes of those series, which is 20 years old now. So I'm like, oh, why is JD on Scrubs my age? What happened?
2: Well,
1: then by the third episode, you're kind of comfortable with everyone looking the way they do. But it was an adjustment for sure. So if all of a sudden Tim Allen comes out and he gets those two kids to come act, it's going to be jarring to see them, I think.
2: For sure.
1: It was the kid that played Simba. Know what he looks like right now. He's been in hiding, basically.
2: Jonathan
1: the only
2: Taylor
1: one
2: Thomas.
1: I've kept up with their appearance is the one that keeps getting arrested because they show his mugshot all the time. List of the most iconic cars and trucks from the 80s include the 1959 Cadillac Ambulance from Ghostbusters.
2: Okay.
1: A big one.
2: Mm-hmm.
1: Pontiac Trans Am, of course, from Knight Rider. The DeLorean from Back to
2: Kit.
1: The Future. Kit.
2: Yeah.
1: Kit could talk.
2: That's right.
1: And it was Mr. Feeney was the voice. From a,
2: isn't that so weird?
1: Yeah, it was
2: with David Hasselhoff.
1: Yeah, I mean, I think that came out way after. For me, Mr. Feeney was on a show called St. Elsewhere when I was young.
2: Yeah.
1: And all of a sudden, I'm watching Knight Rider, and I hear the doctor from St. Elsewhere coming through the speakers of the Trans Am or whatever.
2: Isn't it weird, though, that now we all talk to our cars? Like, all of our cars have, like, infotainment systems, and they're loaded with Android Auto or
1: my
2: Apple
1: car's
2: CarPlay.
1: Got some like a name I'm supposed to use. It's by ChatGPT, and I think the name's Ida or something like that. And if I say, we argue because whatever I ask the AI, to do, just says I cannot do that right now. And I'm like, well, what good are you then? And then I'm like, do you have full control of this car? Are you getting mad at me? I'm sorry. The big old family truckster. Vacation would be fantastic. The Porsche 944 from 16 Candles, an iconic car.
2: Oh, boy.
1: I always look at that GMC Vandura, the van from the A-Team, and I think, I'd like to get one of those now.
2: Would you?
1: I think it would be fantastic.
2: I'll tell you what, people will grab their children and lock themselves in their homes.
1: It's not a white van with no windows, though.
2: It's still a creepy van, though.
1: I think it's fantastic. And then there's the, of course, 308 GTS Ferrari Magnum PI. Ding, ding, ding, ding, ding, ding, ding, ding. What? It's my ringtone.
2: Dork.
1: You know how I feel about Magnum PI. He's not only handsome, he drives a car that's too small for him.
2: And he wears shorts that are also too small for him.
1: Hey, listen,
2: I see a theme.
1: Dare wear short shorts.
2: I see a theme. I wonder what else is too small for him.
1: Nair for short shorts. David Harbour had a breakdown at one point when that report came out about him allegedly harassing Millie Bobby Brown.
2: Yeah.
1: He said he is guilty of erratic behavior due to the bipolar disorder he suffers from. But he says they love each other. They're close. Maybe he was just, you know, sometimes you sit there and say, this person needs an intervention almost.
2: Yeah.
1: And I care about them and I'm seeing the behavior and they need to be made aware of it. So that seems to be maybe where Millie, you know, decided to go and have some complaints. But it does seem like they like each other.
2: Yeah.
1: And you saw them, you know, promoting the season, the final season of Stranger Things together. It's always weird. And I think whenever we see harassment, we think immediately like sexual harassment, which you go, what's happening with David Harbour and Millie Bobby Brown? And it's more just like he was a complete and utter nightmare.
2: Yeah.
1: From time to time, which is almost harder to deal with. You know, when you deal with someone and like today they're great and then tomorrow they are not.
2: Yes.
1: That is being off balance like that is very, very difficult. I have found that is a look at the dish.
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0: all night.
1: If you have health insurance through an employer or not, it is entirely likely that they ask you to contribute to an HSA or a FSA. That's a health savings account.
2: Yeah, I know.
1: Or a flexible savings account.
2: I understand what they are.
1: Yeah.
2: But I don't understand and never have how to use them.
1: Okay. Well, you should figure that out because there's all sorts of stuff that you can buy with your HSA or FSA that seem kind of crazy to me. So we'll go over some of those items.
2: Don't try at the liquor store. You tell them you're self-medicating and they just don't care.
1: No, you can't use it there. But we'll tell you on some of the crazy stuff you can use it on coming up next. Still.

0: finally are. Now, I get a little bit angry about things that I believe are not just, that are not fair. For example, I've been denied claims that I've used my HSA or FSA for, my health savings account or flexible savings account, that are actually health-related items.
1: Okay.
0: And then I saw an ad on Instagram.

0: Instagram. And I, by the way, went all the way through to purchase it to make sure that it was true and not fake. A kitty litter box was eligible for FSA or HSAs. I said, excuse me, that's not even for humans. That's for cats.
1: Well, maybe it's, you know, for humans that need to use a litter box. Because they have
0: you
1: some
0: can't
1: sort of
0: fit in there. Trust me. It was a big dome and there was only a small hole.
1: Yeah, it's to keep you from getting the whatever the parasite is that
0: too
1: makes you
0: late.
1: Buy more cats.
0: Whatever it is. You're still handling the mess, but whatever. So, okay, sure. That's covered by your HSA.
1: There are a lot of things I'm surprised by. I see that they're eligible for HSA and FSA. I see ads for things.
0: Yeah.
1: And it is sometimes a little bit like, I don't know about that.
0: No, stuff that for the summer, like sunscreen, bug repellent, bug bite suction tool, like these all make sense, right? But colored lip gloss, is that necessary?
1: That's covered. Oh, that's weird.
0: How about sun reading glasses? So they're sunglasses, but with the reader lens.
1: Oh, yeah.
0: In
1: I
0: them.
1: Mean, prescription glasses are FSA, HSA. Why wouldn't that be covered?
0: Just because they block the sun. Sunglasses are too? Now covered. Okay.
1: Yes.
0: Whatever. Okay. How about literal bikes?
1: Yes.
0: So bicycles Health. Are covered by your FSA and HSA.
1: Tax free bikes, baby.
0: Red light therapy masks.
1: Boom.
0: Which are.
1: Yes.
0: Okay. Ergonomic desk
1: of
0: chairs.
1: Of course. Think about your back problems that you get. They save a fortune.
0: How about a brand new mattress covered by your HSA and
1: Absolutely.
0: FSA? Fancy alarm clocks that slowly light up to
1: yes.
0: wake you.
1: I've tried to use my FSA card and HSA card, and I've had the same problems you've had. Where either, I don't even know if I'm using the right card sometimes.
0: Yeah.
1: And I'm like, I'm going to try it.
0: Yep.
1: And they're like, all right.
0: Yeah.
1: And like, I don't have any money on it. I don't know what I have in my account.
0: Oh, that's great.
1: I get checks sent to me by my FSA.
0: What?
1: For the exact same amount every month.
0: Okay.
1: I don't know for what.
0: Okay.
1: I don't.
0: Are you paying out of pocket for stuff?
1: I don't know.
0: Oh.
1: I pay out of pocket. I just pay.
0: Huh.
1: I don't know how it works, but I think that those things are all reasonable.
0: Okay, I don't. How about
1: eye masks.
0: A pillow?
1: Yes.
0: It seems to me, running shoes. You can get sneakers.
1: You have to prove you run.
0: Ultra, Backcountry, Billy, Velocity, and more. These all sound like stuff that they advertise on Instagram.
1: I want them, running shoes, okay, you're going to cover with your HSA or FSA.
0: Yeah.
1: But they should be able to come and rip them from your feet if you don't run. Or at least walk.
0: Okay.
1: Like fast.
0: Yeah. I don't know. I find these all ridiculous because there are actual health costs that your FSA and HSA won't cover, but they can cover a pair of sneakers.
1: What trainers?
0: What
1: wasn't covered for you?
0: I can't remember, but I fought them on it. Like I said
1: that's
0: this.
1: That's a shock.
0: Well, of course. Well, rule number one is as soon as you get denied with a health insurance claim, you go back and you fight it because 9 times out of 10, these health insurance companies, they always say no on the first time, just hoping that you'll go away and can't be bothered. Because then once you start digging in and you ask for the specific clause where something isn't covered, they have to put you on hold. They have to talk to a manager. They connect you with somebody else. Sometimes, oops, the phone hung up.
1: I got
0: a
1: great
0: call back.
1: Package of things from social media. There's this woman who used to work for a billing department at a hospital.
0: Yeah.
1: She's like, I billed like millions.
0: Yeah.
1: And she's like, these are all the things you need to say when you call, what you ask for. You can get like your medical bills knocked in half.
0: Where is this?
1: Well, I have it in my saved things.
0: Okay.
1: I forward them to you so you can complain about a bunch of stuff.
0: We're going to have to post this online someplace.
1: You're also going to have to practice doing my voice.
0: So you can
1: call for me.
0: Oh, I love calling.
1: I know you
0: do. It's my favorite thing. Like, oh, you're not going to cover this? Oh, no? Oh, okay. Well, let's talk about what is and is not covered. I don't know. I have to tell you, I think the HSA and FSA, they're fine. They're great ideas. I'm all for the HSA because that one never goes away. The FSA ticks me off a little bit because if you don't use every dollar by the end of the year, and with kids, you never know. Some years you're spending
1: $8,000. Buy a mattress.
0: Somebody's breaking a leg. The next year, they don't need anything.
1: I love the fact that all this nonsense is covered, and I love the fact that like at the end of the year, when you look at your FSA and you know you have to spend it and you have a lot of money in it, you can buy something stupid.
0: You can buy an ergonomic office chair for $1,000.
1: Absolutely.
0: These people are insane.
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1: Coming up, we got three things you need to know now. We'll give you the latest on Iran. Also, what low blood pressure could mean, and it's actually not good news. And finally, Massachusetts officials warning some people coming into town for the World Cup. Probably a good thing to warn people about. We'll talk about it coming up in three things you need to know now next.

0: It's time for three things you need to know now. President Trump said Iran has asked him to stop the latest round of bombings. In an interview with Fox News, Trump said he spoke directly with top Iranian officials following the latest wave of U.S. strikes. Trump said yesterday's strikes have included 49 Tomahawk missiles that have struck targets as close as 40 miles from Tehran. He went on to say that the attacks are going to resume today if Iran doesn't make a peace deal with the U.S. Meanwhile, Iran's military said the Strait of Hormuz closed to all traffic after the U.S. launched this latest attack. Now, I already thought there was a blockade, and then I thought the U.S. had a blockade, but now it's definitely closed.
1: Well, it was closed for certain people.
0: Ah.
1: Trump said they snuck out 22 oil tankers.
0: How?
1: I don't know. It won't affect gas prices. It's not enough, but I don't know how they, in the still of the night, I don't know how they did it.
0: Hmm.
1: It's an interesting, I'm curious to learn more about that.
0: Well, I would like to know more too. That's interesting. Low blood pressure is emerging as one of the main culprits in your chances of developing Alzheimer's. An American Heart Association journal study released yesterday ties it to about double the Alzheimer's odds in the U.S. and triple the odds in the U.K. Researchers reviewed roughly 800,000 adult health records.
1: Whoa.
0: In both countries. Now, also tied to Alzheimer's is high blood pressure. So low blood pressure is bad. High blood pressure is bad. So I guess if you don't have perfect blood pressure, you could develop Alzheimer's.
1: Low pressure is worse than high blood pressure, though?
0: They do not say that in this study,
1: okay. But
0: they've previously said high blood pressure is also tied to Alzheimer's. I think they don't know.
1: I don't have low blood pressure or high blood pressure.
0: I have very low blood pressure.
1: Yeah.
0: Sometimes they're like, is this normal for you?
1: Always?
0: It fluctuates. Like when I was pregnant, it was not a problem. My blood pressure was very high. But yeah, it depends.
1: Can't stay pregnant forever.
0: I know. Usually on the lower end. Like I've never had somebody say, oh man, you got to keep an eye on your blood pressure.
1: Oh, that's good.
0: Heading to Massachusetts to catch a World Cup match. Well, Cape Cod officials are urging World Cup visitors to be aware of sharks. Visitors are being told to stay close to shore and avoid swimming near seals. Shark hunts, obviously, or sharks hunt for seals in shallow water. Beachgoers are also urged to follow signs, flags, lifeguard instructions. It's funny because I wasn't really thinking too much about the World Cup folks, but there is supposed to be a pretty significant influx of people, and they probably don't know that the Cape is filled with sharks. But, I don't know.
1: Don't you think they'll, like, Google the Cape and that comes up pretty high?
0: I don't think so, necessarily.
1: There's shark attacks all over the place the last several years.
0: I know.
1: Google Cape Cod.
0: Yeah, I have the Sharktivity app.
1: Oh.
0: And that will tell me, like, where some of the tagged sharks will ping off the coast.
1: Is that where you always ask me to go for a swim? Hey, Doug, want to go for a swim?
0: I think you should go swim right over there.
1: Should put some ham in your pockets.
0: I do not do that. I've never thought about doing that. So for the record, I wouldn't put you in shark-infested waters.
1: You check her app.
0: I do check the app.
1: If I go missing, no, the police, you see where the app was and where she took me swimming.
0: Oh, my God.
1: That is going to be the documentary of the next
0: decade. Imagine if I wasted one moment trying to off you. There are so many other ways, so much easier.
1: Thinking about it anyway.
0: Okay, good.
1: Fantasizing about offing me.
0: Anyway, that is three things you need to know now.
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1: Almost done with the week. Thursday in the books for the morning. Your day is kind of getting rolling, and hopefully it's a good one. But remember, Friday, especially in the nice weather, time to mail it in.
2: Yeah, it's going to be hazy and hot today. So just be aware. Make sure that you're hydrated and or bringing that giant water bottle around.
1: It's not so much the heat as the humidity.
2: Well,
1: it's time to say that.
2: Is it?
1: It's the favorite.
2: You know what? I'm not somebody that usually welcomes humidity with open arms, but after this winter, I'm all in.

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I want to say happy anniversary to my husband. 32 years. Well, that went by fast. Here's Glass Animals.

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The PVD FIFA World Cup Fan Zone opened up in Providence today. It's at Station Park. It is open now through July 11th. There'll be a whole bunch of watch parties, live music. They're going to have games, a rotating lineup of food trucks, even a beer and wine garden. 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

93.3, more rumors about Taylor Swift and Travis Kelce's wedding. Sources tell TMZ that they have rented out Madison Square Garden for at least 3 days, one day early for setup, day of the event, and then the day after to break it all down. Apparently, it costs like $1 million per night to rent out the venue. I think they can afford that, though.

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93.3 commercial free. World Cup gets underway today. And of course, tomorrow is the U.S. opener out in L.A. They're going to have the opening ceremony. And Katy Perry is going to be one of the performers.

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Now 93.3, there's a petition to bring a Waffle House to Rhode Island. In less than a month, this petition's gained over 1,000 signatures. Unfortunately, a spokesperson for the chain says they currently do not have plans to expand in the Ocean State.

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Benson Boone will be there at our iHeartRadio Music Festival in Vegas this September, along with BTS and Cardi B, Major Lazer, the Goo Goo Dolls, Weezer, Zara Larsson, and tons of others. Such a big event. We need two nights, September 18th and 19th, T-Mobile Arena in Las Vegas. And remember, right now, our exclusive Capital One cardholder presale is going on. It started yesterday and it runs through tomorrow at 1 p.m. So if you

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This has been one of the biggest hit movies of 2026, and it's finally going to be streaming. Project Hail Mary will drop on MGM Plus on June 18th.

Was Taylor Swift the good luck charm last night for the New York Knicks? They rallied all the way back from 29 points down to steal game four away from the Spurs and picked up a 107-106 win with Taylor in the crowd. Here are the Chainsmokers and Coldplay, now 93.3.

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BTS, Benson Boone, Cardi B, the Goo Goo Dolls, and tons of others. September 18th and 19th in Las Vegas. That Capital One cardholder presale is underway. Be sure to get your tickets before they sell out.

World Cup getting underway, and local bars are preparing for a whole influx of soccer fans. And over the past few days, the Providence Board of Licenses have been approving applications for bars to extend their hours to 4 a.m. with last call at 3 a.m. during the World Cup. But the city is only allowing those extended hours for 4 days during the tournament. Now, the scope of this bill

93.3, hard to believe it, but the movie Cars is going to celebrate its 20th anniversary this year. It debuted in 2006. So to celebrate, Cars is going to return to theaters this September.

Taylor Swift is going to be part of this 2020 special, all about the Toy Story franchise, because she, of course, has the song in Toy Story 5. That will air tomorrow night at 8 on ABC. It will stream the following day on Disney Plus and Hulu. There's Leona Lewis, now 93.3.

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Now 93.3. Seems like all the big movies have popcorn buckets, and Christopher Nolan's The Odyssey, which hits theaters July 17th, has a pretty cool popcorn bucket. The only problem is it doesn't look like it fits a whole lot of popcorn, but it is a Trojan horse, of course, and it'll be available at Regal, AMC, and Cinemark. The popcorn's hidden away inside, like, the belly of the horse. I would think, though, the

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93.3. I was so excited to hear that Alicia Keys' musical Hell's Kitchen is coming to PPAC this year, December 15th through the 20th. 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

0: Well, for the low price of $79, soccer fans attending FIFA World Cup games will be able to see their names displayed on the Jumbotron. They're calling it the Super Fan Shoutout. Just one other way that FIFA is going to get cash out of fans. Usually there's kind of a charity component to this, but nope, they're just trying to make money. Is that worth it? $79 just to see your name up on a screen? I bet you a lot of people will pay it, though. Got Justin Bieber on the way, Bruno Mars and more on Now 93.3.
1: Welcome

I hope the rest of your Thursday goes well. It's Kristen. I'll talk to you again tomorrow morning at 10. Remember, Ryan Seacrest has another chance for you to win $2,500. Listen for that keyword at 5 o'clock, then enter it at 9.

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5: 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Sissany and Tanya. 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
1: Thank you for listening to us. When you talk to the first person in your bed, how do you say good morning?
2: Good morning.
1: You do? To Michael?
2: Yeah. Good morning.
1: Tanya, first person in your bed, what do you say?
2: I say, good morning, love.
1: Is Michaela over there?
3: I am here.
1: Oh, yes, you are. What is the first thing? Everybody listening right now, you know you do it. You know you did it. What's the first thing you say if there's somebody there?
3: Just morning.
1: Normally, I like moan. So I do like,
2: Yikes. It does feel good to do that.
4: What a treat.
1: Right?
2: Yeah. Wake up next to you.
1: And then I say, yeah, it's great. And then I say, let me open the blinds and let me run down and brew the coffee and I'll be right back with your coffee. And good morning. Mark, when you get up at 3-4 in the morning.
5: Yeah, I don't say a word to anybody.
1: How many years with Amy?
5: 29.
1: 29 years of marriage.
5: 29 that is together, 24 of marriage.
2: Hey, same, blah, blah, blah. Same, yeah.
1: That's a long time.
2: Yeah.
1: Let's see if I do the math. Wow. I don't know. If you look at longevity and 29 plus my age, it's a toss-up. Exactly. Anyway, come on.
2: Anyways.
1: Here we go. That's important, though. Like, what you do, how you set the tone in the morning, it's very important.
2: Yeah.
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1: So, honestly, if I was not doing this for a living and the things I do, I really wanted to go to culinary school and be a chef.
2: Yeah.
1: And chefs have revealed the worst night of the week to go out to dinner. Why? I'll tell you.
2: Is it food related?
1: Coming up.

0: Now 93.3. All right. What was your fallback career? Mine, I really admire chefs. I think it is a very difficult job. The hours, the performance, the consistency that you've got to maintain with every single meal and day and night and plate. It's a really hard job. I watched Jon Favreau in the movie. I mean, it's a hard job. So I thought if this didn't work out, I would try to do that. And I love food, love ingredients. I like all this stuff.
1: Yeah.
0: So a bunch of chefs were asked, what night is the worst night to eat at a restaurant? They all said Sunday.
1: Yep. I could see that.
0: Because the best staff is off. Ingredients, not fresh. They've been around, right, for the week. Because fresh stuff comes Monday. The best night of the week is Thursday to eat out.
1: Yeah, because they probably stock up on Thursdays for the weekend.
0: That's what I'm thinking.
1: Mm-hmm.
0: Quote of the day to the young youth people of the world and anybody in between. Maybe your garden isn't growing because every time a flower grows, you cut it to prove to someone that you are a gardener. Mark, I actually fully don't quite comprehend it.
2: It's about sabotaging your own progress by seeking validation from others.
1: Ooh, good. Clock it.
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1: The truth will be revealed in legendary filmmaker Steven Spielberg's highly anticipated new movie, Disclosure Day. 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

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Well, Charlie Puth, he loves performing and making music and absolutely adores his fans. 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So what led to skip this past weekend's Whatever's Clever tour from Charlie? 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

0: Now 93.3. Now, Sisney is going to explain this, but so imagine you have a pizza place for what, 70 years, mm-hmm. and suddenly you're famous because of a booth. It's happened in North Hollywood.
1: Yes.
0: What's the restaurant called?
1: Little Tony's.
0: Where is it?
1: It's on Linkersham. And okay. So it's all thanks to the horror movie Obsession. And fans are now actually showing up just to sit in the exact booth that's in this restaurant. And they didn't see this coming. And it's all because it went viral of somebody taking pictures there. And
2: then all of a sudden,
1: it's crazy. Little Tony's has been there for 70 years, like you were saying, Ryan. And it's getting this whole new wave of customers and visitors and people who have probably never been there before. And they're stoked. Like, this is the greatest thing that's ever happened to us.
0: Interesting how, for example, Sex in the City. Mm-hmm. Carrie Bradshaw's
1: yes.
0: house.
1: If you're
0: in New York,
1: uh-huh.
0: yeah, that staircase. People are gathered all of the time at that staircase.
1: Or the Home Alone house. People go and take pictures at the Home Alone house. And I saw this video of this family that lives next door to them. And they're like, this is how you capitalize by having them as your neighbors. Him and his little girls, they set up like
0: refreshments.
1: They set up a lemonade stand. And so when the people come, his little daughters are selling lemonade to like all the tourists that come and take pictures at the Home Alone house.
0: I mean, six times a year, I go to Arleta to see the Back to the Future house. People love it.
1: I love people.
0: Love it.
1: Or the Brady Bunch house,
0: Studio City. Uh-huh. They love it.
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We all know Chris Pratt, right? One of the famous Chrises of Hollywood, but the actor's own offspring have no idea. His youngest three kids, all five or younger, had never seen him on TV because his wife, Katherine Schwarzenegger, is very old school when it comes to screens and technology. He says they haven't realized he's famous yet at all. But his oldest son, Jack, is aware and thinks dad's, well, pretty cool.

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1: Because you really, are surrounded by women.
0: You do still, this is like a, it's like literally I'm getting my PhD with all these years with this teaching here.

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1: Now, Ruby.
0: So you have joined, good on you, you have joined an all-female gym?
2: Yes, I recently did, about a month ago, actually.
0: Why?
2: I just was tired of going to gyms where there's like a lot of sweaty men there.
3: Sweaty bros,
2: like grunting and when they're, you know, weightlifting. So I found this gym that was literally all women and I initially loved it, but now I'm a little like concerned, just a little concerned.
0: Why? What's wrong?
2: There's a lot of gossiping going on, which...
0: Oh, really?
2: A lot of tea is being spilled, which don't get me wrong. Like I love some good chisme, right? But it feels a little counterproductive, especially when I'm like mid hip thrust and I'm like paying attention to what they're gossiping about versus like trying to focus on my breath or trying to focus on the exercise. It just feels like a little, I don't know. I don't know if there's a way to address it or do I just have to wear like AirPods and just drown out
0: the gossip? Well, yeah, a lot of people do AirPods. But can I go on record saying I go to the gym to work out, to look good, to like get a little pump, sweat a little bit because I want to be seen by a girl at the gym because I would like to, you know, have someone compliment me that could be a potential future wife, you know?
4: Aww. On air with Ryan Seacrest.
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1: 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Alex Warren absolutely dominated last year thanks to his breakout smash Ordinary and debut album You'll Be All Right, Kid. And he might end up owning the end of this year as well. Alex has confirmed his follow-up album Wild Child will arrive in August, and he enlisted the help of Kevin James to make the announcement in dramatic fashion. 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
1: Sophia, what did you loan your classmates and what do you need back? Like, what are they keeping?
2: So over the year, I have lended a couple of my friends a bunch of different items of my clothing. And now that I'm wrapping up the school year, I'm moving out of my apartment, I'm going to Italy, I want all my stuff back. And I have a whole list. Every time I give something out, almost like a library where I give something out, I write it down.
1: That's smart.
2: Yeah.
1: Very responsible.
2: Some of these girls I haven't talked to in a while as like a friend basis. So I don't know how to touch base and be like, hey, how are you doing?
1: I got this. Look, you're leaving town soon. I got this. Give me the list. Just pass it over here. Okay. Here we go. Let's start with Sarah. Hi, Sarah. White brandy tank, navy pee-pee sweats.
2: Pi-fi. That's our abbreviation for my
1: pie
2: sorority.
1: Pi-fi sweats. Sarah, you have 24 hours. Bring it back. Okay, Gigi. Black corset, cheetah skirt, and a leather skirt. What, she was indecisive? She took two skirts?
2: It was different occasions.
1: Gigi, 24 hours. Let's see. Kiara. Wow, Kiara. Classmate of Sophia, 24 hours. Get this back. Red and white star Pi-Fi.
2: Yes.
1: Sweatshirt. USB-C charger.
2: That one's important. I had to buy a new one actually because of that.
1: When you let someone borrow something.

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Fashion designer Prada, the latest design from them, is headed to space. The Italian fashion house has teamed up with Axiom Space to unveil the new inner layer garment, a network of cool water tubes that are routed across the body's major muscle groups to help absorb and carry heat from an astronaut's body. But sounds pretty cool.

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2: The World Cup has kicked off and anticipation is building for the U.S.'s opener on Friday. Goalkeeper Matt Freese says the team hopes to go on a deep run and inspire the young players who will come after them.
3: The more we inspire them, the better the following generation will be.
2: The U.S. will start group play against Paraguay in Los Angeles. They'll then take on Australia next week and wrap up the group stage against Turkey on June 25th.
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1: This is Erica, and she's called because she needs officiant advice for a wedding. How perfect. Erica, thank you. So what's the issue? You need an officiant and you need advice about it?
2: So my husband and I were asked to co-officiate our friend's wedding. And so we were very honored and excited, but now it's approaching and we're kind of terrified and we just don't know what to do. How much preparation do you do in advance for what you're going
1: to
2: say?
1: You do quite a bit. You need to go socialize a little bit with the other party, right? Like the people you don't know as well, and get to know sort of their family dynamic. And you'll come up with some great funny stories because everybody's at the wedding doing fun stuff. And you'll use those anecdotes, jot them down, those anecdotes when you get to the ceremony. So is this a wedding that will be a destination or local?
2: It's in Chattanooga, Tennessee. So they live in Nashville. So it's sort of a destination.
1: That's great. That's great.
2: Not huge.
1: No, it doesn't matter. Spend time with the people. You'll get stories and it'll be great. Erica, co-official.
2: Thank you.
1: Well done.
2: Thank you so much. Very, very good advice.
1: Great. I'm happy.
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2: Sissany, Instagram Plus. What is this?
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0: Now 93.3. Let's talk about Instagram. You know, we need to back off. I don't want so many features. You know, what is this now?
1: What is it? Do you remember Instagram back in the day was just like you just posted pictures of whatever you thought was great. Like,
0: done.
1: And you know, and then there's like the done. Likes and the comments and this and that, and then the stories got added. And now they're adding, what are those like little like thing that the pictures that poke through the side now, what are those called?
2: Yeah.
1: You know, it's like, we didn't ask for that.
0: But anytime you change the aesthetic of the screen, it screws me up.
1: I know. Well, this is going to be another extra feature on the app, but this one costs money. So $3.99 a month for this subscription. It's called Instagram Plus. They're saying the biggest perks are like what we were just talking about, your stories. So you'd be able to keep your stories up for 48 hours instead of 24. But is that a perk? Like, I thought the great thing about stories is that they just gotta
2: go away.
1: But now they're gonna stay there for 2 days? I don't know that we need it. You'll be able to create custom audience lists. And then this is actually kind of crazy. So you'll be able to see how many people rewatched your story.
0: Guys, who get over your ego?
1: I see Tanya perked up for that. That's crazy.
0: This is all toxic.
1: And you'll even be able to peek at someone's story secretly showing up as a viewer.
0: All right, I'd like
1: all
0: that.
1: For $4 a month. That's pretty good. Well,
0: that I would do.
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0: 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Well, what gets under my skin? Very few things. Tardiness.
1: Mm-hmm.
0: Yelling. Calm down.
1: Mm-hmm.
0: Not looking at, when you're in a dispute or you're in a debate, not looking at the other person's point of view clearly so you can understand why they feel that way. Mm-hmm. These are things that are important.

0: Now, 93.3. Ryan Seacrest, Sissany Tanya, the back room here. Thanks for plugging in. So I watched Off Campus. I did. I watched it for about 13 and a half minutes.
1: No.
2: That is so dark.
0: It's not for me. Like, I cannot watch. I am not 18.
1: You know what? Michael has this problem too.
0: I can't watch 18, 19-year-old, 20-year-old lovers. Whatever. I cannot.
1: Yeah. There's no
0: It must
1: issue.
0: Be a dude barrier.
1: It is like, a dude barrier.
0: I feel uncomfortable watching these kids, whatever they're, you know, play around off campus as an adult, not 33 plus. I'm a 33 plus. I can't watch it and feel comfortable. It feels weird.
1: You know? That's really funny. Michael has the same issue when we watch something. And he actually mentioned it when we were watching off camera. He's like, how do you watch these kids?
0: Me, that's what I said too. I'm like, this is weird. If someone walks into my living room and sees me watching this, judgment.
1: It brings me back though. It makes me think about when I was in college and like all those feelings. I don't know. To me, I love it.
0: My college was nothing like that. It was all about just trying to drop out. All right, here we go. Gotta get moving.
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